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1: All right, welcome on back. 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I'm Pat Boyle. Cordell Woodland filling in for Brad Evans. Phone number to join the show, 310-840-4910. We'll get back to the NFC North here in just a bit, but let's get to some of your phone calls. Because our guy Johnny in Atlanta wants to talk about the Falcons schedule. And he wants, excuse me, a little bit of the hiccups there. And he wants to talk about Tua. Johnny's in line one, next up on BetMGM Tonight. Johnny, what's going on, man?
2: What's going on? Hey, call him Pro Bowl Tua. We're bringing him back. How much do I need to put down
1: Let's
2: on?
1: Let's try for Johnny again. Down. Let's see if we got him potted up here. Johnny in line one. Johnny, what's up, man?
2: Pro Bowl Tua. That's what I call him. You hear me?
1: Pro Hello? Bowl Tua?
2: Yes, Pro Bowl Tua. That's what we call him. So, if I put $100 on Tua becoming a comeback player of the year, how much money I will? How much money I think I win?
1: I'd have to check at our friends at BetMGM, but probably a good chunk of change there, Johnny. That's my guess.
2: All right. And then if I put $100 on the Falcons only losing two games, and that's Baltimore, Kansas City, I'll be a rich person because, hey, that's all how many games I look on the schedule we're going to lose to. Every other team, we should get it. We should, hey, we should rumble. I'm telling you, and they laughing at me right now, but y'all gonna be like, hey, Johnny was right. I called on Daniel Jones last year, and I'm calling on Tua this year. He just needed to change us.
1: Yeah, Johnny, you might be better off spending that $100 on whatever you're smoking, man, because that is some good stuff.
2: Hey, you want to call it that, but guess what? When I call back at the end of the year, I say, hey, Pat, I told you. So, hey, that's my take. Falcons on the loser, two games, two and win, going to the Pro Bowl, comeback player of the year.
1: Wow. So, woo. 40-1 on Tua to win comeback player of the year. Johnny, I appreciate the hot takes, the bold takes, the confidence as always, my brother. Appreciate it. Cordell, Tua Tagovailoa, 40-1 to win comeback player of the year. And he thinks the Falcons are only going to lose two games. I mean, is that insane or is that insane?
3: Yeah, them losing two games is insane. I could see a universe where Tua wins comeback player of the year. I could see a universe where that happens. If he does have to play a substantial amount of time in Atlanta, it is a dome, and that in itself helps Tua because we know the cold weather has been a huge bugaboo for him. He does have a go-to receiver in Drake London who you can pretty much force feed him the ball if you want to. They also have Kyle Pitts, who's coming off a really good year. I think they have the best running back in the league, and Bijan Robinson. I forget who the wide receiver they got. Branch. They drafted
1: Drake London.
3: Well, London for sure. But I know they drafted. I thought they drafted Branch as well.
1: Oh, they did. Zachariah Branch. Yes.
3: Zachariah Branch. So that helps out in the short to intermediate, which Tua loves to get the ball out of his hands quick. You get it to somebody that wins immediately off the line. I could be talked into that because Tua isn't we've seen him put up some really, really good numbers at times when he's got his full set of weapons around him. And Atlanta does have a nice amount of weapons. Their defense was pretty solid last year at times, especially that young pass rush last year. I think very

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1: Welcome on back, BetMGM Tonight. The fact that Brandon Combs has the nerve to play this on the day that Drake drops three albums. Three of them. Three in one. This is crazy. Playing Kendrick Lamar. I mean, look, this Kendrick song was... Look, if there's ever a song that single-handedly won a rap beef, I mean, it's this. There's no debate in that. Welcome on back, BetMGM Tonight, Westwood One Sports, 310-840-4910. I'm Pat Boyle. He's Cordell Woodland in for Brad Evans. Before we get to finishing off hot or cold, it's final. The Cavs had a golden opportunity at home. They get blown out of their own building, outscored by 18 points in the second half. They lose to the Pistons 115-94. We're headed back to Detroit for a game 7 on Sunday. And Cleveland's offense just completely shut down in the second half. Donovan Mitchell, only 5 points in the second half. He struggled to shoot the ball. Asar Thompson, tremendous job defending tonight. And he had one of the most brutal playoff games I've ever seen back in game 4. He has elevated his game in a big way. Cade Cunningham, only 21 points tonight, but they got a balanced scoring attack. Danis Jenkins had 15. Paul Reed, P-ball Paul, 17 off the bench. Duncan Robinson with 14. And look, Jalen Duren, I mean, he played pretty well tonight. It's certainly his best game in a while. 15 points, 11 rebounds, and 3 blocks. So that, what did they end up getting? I think 17, 34. They got 48 bench points for Detroit. That was their most in a playoff game this year. And they played already 13 of them. So they got balanced scoring throughout. Guys hit their shots and they played lockdown defense. And Cleveland just couldn't hit shots. So, Cordell, your early forecast for Game 7, it's back in Detroit. The Pistons have already won 4 elimination games. That's the second most ever in a single

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1: 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I'm Pat Boyle, Cordell Woodland filling in for Brad Evans. Your phone number to join the show, 310-840-4910. I mean, it is a blowout again already in Minnesota. The Spurs outscoring the T-Wolves 10-zip in the second quarter. 46-27 San Antonio with 9 minutes to go in the first half. Wemby, 9 points and one rebound, but how about Stephon Castle, the former UConn Husky? 17 points, and there's still 9 minutes to go in the second quarter. Anthony Edwards has 7 for Minnesota. Naz Reid has 10. But, man, Cordell, I thought Minnesota would win this game. I thought they would put up a fight. They are getting blown out of their own arena tonight. And you said it in the break, man. Maybe we just deserve to get Spurs Thunder here and let those two teams duke it out. I really thought Minnesota could have been a disruptor in this series, and they did to start it. They went up 1-0 on the road, and this was 2-2. But, man, I mean, as this series has gone on, San Antonio has proven they are just a step above Minnesota, and it's a little shocking. I gotta admit.
2: Yeah, man, the Spurs are legit. They've been legit all year. And this is the sign of a good team, really borderline a great team, when you're able to put a team away, especially on the road. And look, it's still a lot of time to be played. You said it earlier. We've seen big leads blown throughout the postseason plenty of times. The T-Wolves are, they are.

0: 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There was blood everywhere. And it was the ugliest NBA game I have ever watched.
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2: 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It appears by its own numbers, the U.S. government seems insolvent. 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

0: This is Westwood One Sports Night. Here's Josh Graham.
1: I should have known it would cause a stir if you start comparing burger chains.

0: forgivable. Me not liking onions or not having seasoned my meats until I was 30. 310-840-4910. D-Day, the NFL is going to continue its domination of the sports calendar. And it's smart for them to do so. Do you feel that if the NFL expands to 18 games, if the NFL schedules games on Wednesday, that I'm right that the reaction from fans that largely loathe extended calendars everywhere else, whether it be the NBA saying, hey, you need to shorten your regular season, or the NCAA tournament with college basketball, how much fans are hating that, or college football, do not expand to 24. It's a bad sign that the season's extending towards the end of January. That NFL fans are different, and they're actually going to welcome this.
1: As long as as that means the Super Bowl is then played the day before President's Day, yes. Plan it.
0: So what does the future look like? Because I do think that, because I know what you're thinking. Well, Josh, if you're going to add 2 weeks, because if you add

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9: You gotta be freaking kidding me. You gotta be kidding me. The Giants had 2 chances to take Caleb Downs, and they don't do it. 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
1: Lee, I'm glad you got a pulse, brother. 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It's a national holiday this weekend. That Big Nip, get Big Nip's comment off the screen for a second, Carla. We want to see the whole graphic. This is a special moment that's getting ready to happen here, okay? We're finally coming back with some Drake. 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
4: All right, here we go on another Saturday. It is BetMGM Game Day. Alex Gold, Austin Huff, hanging out with you for the next 5 hours. We've got some NBA postseason action certainly coming up again tomorrow with Game 7 now with the Cavs and Pistons. We're going to start there in just a second. We also, I think, kind of got that dream matchup that you and I, a month ago at least, and a lot of people were talking about. Could we get in the Western Conference Finals? Could we end up getting the upstart young Spurs going up against the defending champion Thunder? Well, that delivered. If that's what you actually wanted, I did. And we're going to get that, a lot to get into with that series as well. Of course, the NFL schedule release this week. And so now you can maybe map out your fall, your road trips, your kids' activities, all that kind of stuff. But it is good to be back with you, man. I appreciate it. I got some issue with you, though, at some point today we have to address. I was told some things were said on air while I was gone. I also want to know if you lost my Venmo. I need to see if you know my Venmo account. You owe me money from a bank.
5: I do owe you. I do.
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1: 20 minutes from now, we will bring back America's fastest growing game show. Will Dalton's note to me as the producer of this show is, don't get too far away from talking about the Shield. Make sure you always circle back to the NFL. We are a couple days removed from the NFL schedule release. If you missed our conversation with NFL VP of Broadcasting, Ani Bose, you can find that on our YouTube channel. Our Nick Ehlers conversation that we just talked to him a short while ago. Carolina Hurricanes forward up there as well. Here's a question we're asking. Winners and losers from the NFL schedule release. 310-840-4910. How do you deem yourself a winner or a loser with the schedule release? 310-840-4910. We'll get to that in a second. This week was the NBA draft combine. The lottery was on Sunday. Players working out, and most of the time is going to be spent on who's at the top of the draft, namely the big four of Devonta, Peterson, Caleb Wilson from North Carolina, Cam Boozer from Duke. But as a self-professed college basketball nerd, a junkie who grew up on Tobacco Road and consumes college basketball 12 months out of the year, has known about many of these players for a very, very long time, since they were in high school. There is a list of three players. Everybody's talking about how great the lottery is and how loaded the top of the draft is. There are good players that should have noticeable NBA careers taken outside the lottery too. And here are three players you should be keeping an eye on, gems in the draft, outside the lottery, that if a good team, generally the teams that are picking outside the lottery are good, if a good team takes one of these players, it's going to help them right away. And the list starts with Stanford guard Abuka Okoro. He was one of the three guards whose measurements could have been a real concern. The other two, Tyler Tanner from Vanderbilt, Christian Anderson from Texas Tech, they did not get favorable measurements at the combine. It's the time of year where a lot of players, pretty much every prospect, loses an inch or 2 inches from what they were listed at in college. Tyler Tanner comes in at 5'10 something. Christian Anderson's right at 6 foot, and that's a bit of a problem. We were waiting to see where Okoro was going to be listed. When you watched him in college, you thought there was a chance, oh, he seems short. He might be 6 foot. He might even be a little bit under 6 foot, listed at 6'2". And he comes in at 6'1½, which is a win. You take that, and his wingspan was close to 6'7". So that's a really good measurement. That's a really good win. And in case you don't know who Abuka Okoro is, as a freshman in the ACC, again, this is not the MAC, all due respect. This is not him in some lesser league. As a freshman in the Atlantic Coast Conference, Abuka Okoro finished fourth among all high major scorers in the country in scoring. Here are the only players that average more points than Abuka Okoro did as a high major player: A.J. Dabonsa, Darius Acuff Jr., P.J. Haggerty. That's the list. This guy can fill it up. He's incredibly bright. He was a freshman this past year, so he's young. The measurements aren't that bad. So he's not going to be taken in the lottery, but he says he's 2 feet into the draft. He's going to be in the draft. He should be a first-round pick. Whoever gets him is going to get a player who can help them scoring the basketball. Next up, Purdue point guard Braden Smith would be a steal. It would be terrific to see a good team take Braden Smith because he's already so polished. In case you don't know, Braden Smith broke the career assist record in college basketball. Nobody finished with more assists in their career than Braden Smith did at Purdue. He's a two-time All-American, and my man has experienced

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